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0: Welcome on back. BetMGM tonight, Westwood One Sports. I'm Pat Boyle. She's Kate Constable. Phone number to join the show is 310-840-4910. Again, that's 310-840-4910. Before we get to the SEC, let's get you an update on Texans Raiders. It is one-way traffic. The Texans jumped out to an early lead 7-0 on a Woody Marks 20-yard touchdown run. And then if you were listening to the show, I went nuts on a Fernando Mendoza 80-yard pick six for a touchdown. That made it 14-0. Then the Raiders went 3 and out. And Mendoza only threw it once, and it was an incompletion on a deep ball on 3rd and 9. Texans got a field goal. And so it's 17-0. And now the Raiders are finally starting to put together some good offensive production. Mendoza just took a pretty big hit as he completes a pass that ends up getting the pile pushed ahead for another first down. So they finally got some continuity here on this drive. Mendoza has completed 2 straight passes for 10 yards and now another one for 9 yards. So 2 straight completions for 19 yards. And after that interception, they did go 3 and out, but Kate, Mendoza's starting to look good here and settle in. And, you know, again, Texans playing their defensive backups, and they still look good. But other than that pick six, Mendoza has looked good tonight, I got to admit. Kate, you're muted.
1: Whoopsies. Yeah, started a little slow for Mendoza, but, I mean, he has settled in a little bit and going up against a significantly better defense than he saw last week against the Cardinals. And, I mean, he'll have another quarter here, end of the first. I think as long as he can continue to sustain some of these drives, it'll be a pretty successful night overall for Mendoza. But,

0: certainly didn't come out like firing like Brandon thought he might, or who was it? Raider J from Wisconsin. Raider J thought Fernando Mendoza was going to come out and throw 7 touchdowns. Haven't seen that yet, but I mean, second preseason game, I think the kid's playing just fine.
1: 310-840-4910. Let's get to some college football here, Kate. Let's talk about the big bad SEC. That ain't so big and bad anymore, but they are stacked in terms of how many teams could potentially win a national championship this year. Just going off of the AP preseason top 25, yes, again, it's Ohio State 1, Oregon 2, Notre Dame 4, but shortly after that, there comes the SEC mountain of teams. Georgia 3, Texas 5, Texas A&M 8, Ole Miss 9, Oklahoma 10, LSU 11, Alabama 13, and then Tennessee's also ranked this year, so, and Missouri at 25. So there is plenty of depth in this conference. And I want to know, Kate, what do you think about the, do you think the SEC has anything to prove this year? Because in the first two editions of the 12-team college football playoff, out of the two semifinals, so 8 combined teams, the SEC has only amounted for 2 of those teams, and we know that the Big Ten has won 3 straight national championships. So is the SEC, have they not been as good? Or has the Big Ten just had the best team in the country over the last 3 years? And do you expect all these teams, the Georgia, Texas, Oklahoma, LSU, Alabama, do you think they will reclaim the throne? One of these teams wins a national championship this year?
0: No, I don't believe we see an SEC team win the national championship. It's true that the Big Ten, I think, has jumped the SEC in the past couple years as the premier conference in college football, because they've won 3 national championships with 3 different teams, and the SEC, you know, their head-to-head record against Big Ten teams in the playoff, 8-2. So, objectively, the Big Ten has had better playoff success, but I do think that that is partly because they've had the best teams in the country, or best team rather than the entire conference top to bottom is better. I still think the SEC as a full conference is the better team because depth wise, they have significantly more than the Big Ten, but at the top, the talent and the teams that the Big Ten has put together, those trump anything that we've seen from the SEC. And I mean, I think a lot of that also just has to do with Nick Saban being gone at Alabama, right? Like Alabama was in the mix every year, and now Saban goes away, and now Alabama is just another team. So that's part of it too. But I certainly think that the Big Ten's kind of reclaimed the top of the mountain in terms of college football.
1: Who are you most excited about this year in the SEC? And for me, it's not Georgia. It's a different team. And maybe I might be buying into the hype that we were spoon-fed last year on this specific team, but I'm going to wait until the top of the hour to let you know. But, Kate, which team are you excited about? Whether it's that you think they're going to be the best team, they're going to be the SEC champion, or just a team that you are very excited to watch?
0: I'm just excited for the drama of Ole Miss LSU. This Ole Miss team has a veteran roster. Like, that's all I care about, Pat. I just want the drama. That they could win. They could win a boatload of games this year. Whereas LSU and Lane Kiffin, like, very low in returning experience. The continuity's not there. I just think that that's going to be a fascinating thing to watch this year. And they play each other. So, those two teams.
1: Yeah, week 3.
0: Yeah, exactly. Texas is the one that I'm actually the most interested in, but the drama-wise between Ole Miss and LSU, that is it's heavily going to be on my radar.
1: Oh, yeah. LSU number 11, Ole Miss number 9. Lane Kiffin will go back to Oxford. We'll have to take on Trinidad Chambliss with his new quarterback, Sam Leavitt. All right, I'll tell you when we come back. If it's not Notre Dame, who I think is winning the national championship this year, and they're from the SEC. I'm Pat Boyle. She's Kate Constable. 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
1: Welcome all back. BetMGM Tonight, Westwood One Sports. Final couple of minutes, so we'll turn things over to Josh Graham for Westwood One Sports Night at the top of the hour. I'm Pat Boyle. Huge kudos. Shout out to you, Kate Constable, filling in for Brad Evans tonight. Phenomenal job as always, Kate. Brad will be back with me tomorrow. He'll be live from Viva Las Vegas. He's out there for the World Fantasy Draft Day, something. I don't know, honestly. But Brad will be back with me tomorrow. I should probably know. That's a bad job by me. That's a bad teammate. I'll take that one on the chin. 310-840-4910. But Kate, great job as always. We've got a couple of minutes left. We've got the Texans leading the Raiders 20-16. We've got backups in already with the Niners and the Chargers. Mac Jones versus Trey Lance. The Niners lead the Chargers 3-0 with 12 minutes to go in the second quarter. So Kate, we got a couple of minutes here. What do you want to get into?
2: Ooh, what do I want to get into?
1: We haven't talked a whole lot of baseball tonight. And I'm going to be honest, I haven't even been following what's been going on in Major League Baseball tonight. The Angels are destroying the Astros 16-2.
2: Oh, damn. What about our going streaking? Who's hit?
1: That's a great, great question.
2: Cam Smith has not. I'm going to go ahead and take the L there for me.
1: I know Monty got a hit from Yordan Alvarez. Did Yordan Alvarez get hurt? Because he only has two plate appearances and a pinch hit for him. Uh-oh. Monty or Combs, can somebody check that? Did Yordan Alvarez get hurt? I had Jose Altuve. He went 0 for 2, and he got, I don't know, probably just getting blasted. That's probably why. I mean, the game was 14-2 in the bottom of the fifth inning. That's my guess as to why him and Altuve both got taken out of the lineup. So nice. After a streak of six in a row for me. They intentionally walked Bobby Witt Jr. last night in the bottom of the eighth, and then Altuve gets replaced after two freaking at-bats tonight because the Astros are getting their nips blown off their body.

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9910. That's our talking text line. We got a listener saying he's listening in Buffalo on WGR 550. We appreciate you locking in to us. I've gotten a couple of text messages from our friends out in Los Angeles who are listening as well. We appreciate that. I do have a tweet from Alan tweets me and says, Denton, Hurts did not have a good season.

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8: Hey, y'all. It's Charlie Starr from Blackberry Smoke. Y'all know our fans are like family to us, and family watches out for each other, especially when we're out riding. 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Even one drink could be too many. 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
1: What's up, fellas? 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
1: What's up, fellas? 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

0: All right, don't mean to sound like Jigsaw Michael Sauls, but would you like to play a game?
1: Yeah, let's go.
0: Because when I say that, I kind of like Jigsaw. It doesn't matter what your answer is. We're doing it anyway.
1: Sounds good.
0: It's the only thing that is similar between the two of us. So, for this game, pretty simple. We're going to find out what your belief actually is or your expectation is for the South Carolina team, because what we're going to do is we're going to go game by game, and on a scale from 0 to 1.
1: Okay.
0: Or if you want to think about it percentages, it's like a 0 to 100% chance.
1: Mm-hmm.
0: That South Carolina is winning each game. And at the end of all 12, we just tally all of that up. And whatever that raw number is your expectation for South Carolina. I think yesterday I did it myself, and it was like 7.35.
1: Okay. So I can say decimal points.
0: Yes. So, like, so it's
1: .35.
0: Yes. Okay. Yeah. Gotcha. I got really specific. I think for the Kentucky game, I think I said South Carolina has a 67% chance of winning, so .67.
1: Okay. Gotcha.
0: Two different ways to look at it.
1: Yeah.
0: So we'll start with Kent State. On a scale of 0 to 1, what is your expectation level that South Carolina wins that game?
1: I'll go 1 there.
0: Go a full 1.
1: Full 1.
0: I went just on principle because I believe nothing in life is 100%. I went .99. But so you go full 1 for Kent State. I assume it'll be the same thing for Towson.
1: That is correct.
0: And now we get to the fun part. Mississippi State at home.
1: They should win this game. They should. Should.
0: It's a big one.
1: .79
0: for Mississippi State at Alabama.
1: Not feeling great about that one. I'm going to go with .35
0: for Alabama. From Alabama to home against Kentucky.
1: That's another... Dude, Kentucky is a 50-50 game every year, no matter how good or bad either program is.
0: I'm kind of high on Kentucky. Higher than other people are, I think.
1: Honestly, I think probably a little less than Mississippi State, just because, like, again, no matter how good or bad both those teams are. So I'll go .75 on that one.
0: .75 against Kentucky at Florida.
1: The exact same thing, .75. Because, again, 75. Kentucky, Florida, and Tennessee, no matter what, 50-50 game every single year. And Missouri, too. While we're counting the true 50-50 games, you can argue with a wall. Those four teams, no matter how good or bad South Carolina is.
0: Seemingly always a 50-50 game.
1: Yeah.
0: Yeah. The Kentucky ones always get really weird. Florida is that's a hard one to project because I just don't know what they're going to be.
1: And it's on the road, too.
0: So from Florida on the road to Tennessee at home.
1: That is a true 50-50.
0: Okay.
1: Just because it's at home, too.
0: So plus 0.5. 0. Yeah. And then we'll go at Oklahoma.
1: Like, what did I give the Bama game? .35?
0: Uh-huh.
1: Give me a .28 versus at Oklahoma.
0: All right. .2. Now we're getting to the fun stuff. If we're getting very specific. Now home against Texas A&M.
1: I think just because of how that game ended up last year and the fact that it is at home, that I would not be surprised that it ends up being a night game. I actually don't remember what window that game is in.
0: I can't remember either.
1: But regardless, even though A&M's, you know, number 8 coming in will probably be just as good, if not much better, than they were last year, I do think South Carolina's chances of pulling off an upset there are a little bit higher.
0: Okay.
1: But I'm still going to give it a less than a .5, probably a .4.
0: .4 against Texas A&M at Arkansas.
1: .8.
0: Yeah, I think
1: that's a win.
0: Go in there. I don't care where you play that game. You can play the game in Columbia, Fayetteville, or Mars, and I'm going to have South Carolina winning that game.
1: Especially if they get beat badly by A&M, and then you're on the road at Fayetteville, and you just want to take out the anger on Arkansas.
0: Poor Arkansas. Yeah. Just poor Arkansas and helpless Ryan Silverfield.
1: Yep.
0: Home against Georgia.
1: So what's the lowest I've gone is .2...
0: 2.8? Yeah, I think .28 against Oklahoma is the lowest.
1: Let's go .2 because it's Georgia.
0: It is Georgia. Georgia pretty good. And the finale at Clemson.
1: Dude, that's anybody's game this year. I'll go slightly above a 50-50 and go .6.
0: and 0.6 against Clemson. That all adds up to 7.42.
1: There we go.
0: So Michael Saul's expectation for this South Carolina football team, 7.42 wins.
1: Yeah.
0: So 7 would technically, I guess, be underachieving. Technically.
1: Yeah.
0: Because that's fewer than 7.42, even though that's same ballpark. 8 would be an overachievement. We're kind of in the same ballpark there.
1: Yeah. I also feel like I'm at times a pessimistic alumni, but I think just objectively speaking, if you look at this schedule, it is.
2: We have to protect your heart at some point.
1: Yeah. It's just not fun.
0: Well, because you have four teams on this thing that played in the college football playoff last year.
1: Yeah.
0: Now, I think I was a little higher in the Alabama game. I think that one can be really, really well contested, mostly because of the question mark at quarterback for Alabama. I mean, I think Keelan Russell and Austin Mack are probably really good quarterbacks, but anytime there is some type of hesitancy there, I'm not 100% sure about what their offense is going to look like. I do know Alabama's defense is going to be nasty. I pick Alabama to win that game, but I think South Carolina can scare them just because of how the last couple of years have gone.
1: Mm.
0: Florida, I'm with you too in terms of I expect them to go to Florida and win. I'm not overly enthused with Florida. I might be lower on them than maybe a lot of national media types are.
1: Yeah, I think just like glancing at it, the greatest potential for an upset probably comes, and I'm counting an upset as, hey, this team is preseason top 25 right now. Tennessee, Oklahoma's. I just feel like Oklahoma's going to be so good.
0: Yeah.
1: But.
0: I think they will too.
1: I think Oklahoma will win, but that A&M game, I feel like, and maybe it's just me trying to drum up a story in my head, but with the way that game went last year, like, you can't not have them come in to your home stadium and not just, I mean, lay it all out there. So I would give that. I don't know. That's such a tough schedule.
0: Can you imagine the lead up to that A&M game? How much we are going to be reliving what happened in College Station last year? There's already been a lot of reliving of that game this offseason. That's going to be amplified once we actually get to that point. That's the early game morning meeting. Coming up next, though, we'll pivot to the NFL because Preston Thorne picked the Panthers as his team to cheer for this year. But this is a big year for Bryce Young. More importantly, does he pass my Derek Carr test? We'll see if Michael Sauls gives Bryce Young a passing grade, what he expects from the Panthers this year, coming up next year in the early game.
3: 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The Game Network. 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

0: One of the best parts about the college football offseason is that coaches beef. But usually when coaches beef, they do it with each other. But in the Big 12, depending where you are, you might be beefing with animals. And new Oklahoma State head coach Eric Morris, well, the biggest rivalry he has to be concerned with is not trying to revive Bedlam against Oklahoma. It's not against anybody else that's in that league, which seemingly has not been able to beat anybody the last couple of years. It's with an armadillo. And Eric Morris had a way to handle it. Jen, this will be cut two on yesterday's list. This is how Eric Morris detailed his encounter with said armadillo.
1: Brain's going constantly, and so it's something I don't sleep very well. I've had a couple armadillo problems tearing up my lawn, and so finally a couple days ago, I just popped up at 2:30 because I couldn't sleep and think about something. I thought it was a great opportunity to go outside, and luckily I found him. This is my first experience with an armadillo, and he was crushing my yard, my flower beds, my digging everything up, and but I got him about 2:30. Had to send a text message to my neighbors. I apologize for the gunshot. I am in the country, so it wasn't legal. But I did get rid of him just because I don't sleep right now. You know, I think just naturally that clock's going off in your mind. Continues to race on the things we're doing good right now and what we need to continue to build on.
0: He went out and took care of it early in the morning.
2: They are a challenge. We have a neighbor who has battled them because we saw damage in our yard. You know, you just see those holes and

0: presents in the morning?
1: Yeah, they're in the middle of the night. That's like waking up and seeing all the dogs just kind of looking, facing. And it's like, what are you looking at? What's going on? And then you see this possum on your bedroom floor. It's fabulous.
0: Oh, that's disgusting.
2: Yikes.
0: Yeah. That is disgusting.
1: So I could commiserate with him on this.
0: For sure. And I guess what we learned, too, is Eric Morris is a good shot.
1: Apparently. Yeah.
0: If your margin for error is that small, and if he went out there and took care of it, then I guess Eric Morris is a good shot.
2: You think he had that on his resume when he applied for the Oklahoma State job?
0: I'm a good shot.
2: And fun extracurricular activities, good shot.
0: Good shot. Can kill an armadillo. They probably saw that and said, you know what? Yeah, if you could just win more than one game, which is what we had last year at 1-11 here at Oklahoma State. Yeah, you know what? You're hired, buddy.
2: Yep.
1: And like Muschamp put on his resume, you know, recruiting, and then he pointed to his wife. You know, that was classy.
0: Classic. Uh-huh. Yeah. Well, I mean, it's not the only, I guess, rivalry between coach and wildlife. Apparently Dawn Staley had one yesterday too.
1: Oh my gosh.
0: for anybody that read that on Twitter.
1: You need to
0: Different kind of animal, I guess. The way she described it. I'm taking the tweets literally. So
2: that was a really good way to work that one.
0: I didn't know that could get in an airport.
1: Yeah.
0: I had no clue that the wildlife get into the airport.
2: Dude, yeah. I started crying when I saw that tweet. I was dying. I thought it was like an accidental tweet at first. I was like, does Dawn have a burner that she needs to be logged into for this? What is going on? And the more I read it, the more I was just dying laughing.
1: Yeah. Yeah, if you haven't had a chance to see her tweet, it's worth looking up, and you'll understand why we're talking in generalities.
2: We don't want any FCC violations.
0: Right, which is why I'm just going to take the tweet as literal as possible.
2: Yeah, absolutely.
0: There's an animal that got into the Portland airport. You think with TSA, as somebody who had to experience a lot of TSA last week, you would think as tight-knit as that security is, keep the wildlife out of the airport.
1: Apparently not. Oh man.
0: Coaches in nature. That was maybe the theme of this entire segment.
1: Sounded like she was a little traumatized by it.
0: She did. Yeah.
1: You know, I can't unsee this.
0: No, when we came in this morning, Michael asked, he's like, did you see the Dawn Staley tweet? And I was like, the what? And I read it. And I was like, oh my God.
2: Yeah. Yeah. Our good friend Chris Wellbaum from Gamecock Central wrote a story about it. The headline was Dawn Staley's, I'm paraphrasing the headline, but it was essentially Dawn Staley survives harrowing flight. And I was like, oh my God.
0: And that's the thing. It wasn't the flight itself. It's just what happened once she actually got to the airport.
2: Yeah.
0: And I think, everybody's got some airport stories of how it just was not a very enjoyable experience. I mean, I could fill up an entire hour of the show with just how bizarre some of the air travel I had over the last couple weeks have been. That one was in its own category.
2: Yeah,
0: the specifics.
2: Beaver story takes the cake, that's for sure.
0: Yeah, I think it absolutely does. 2 hours down, one more to go. Coming up next, though, we actually do have a football game tomorrow. Now, we can't watch it, but there are some players who that game matters a whole lot. We'll elaborate.
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0: Weekend without college football, guys.
1: We come back. We're going to be less than two. Yeah, that's right. We're going to be less than 2 weeks away.
0: I know, man. Get your Blake Mitchell trivia ready.
1: I would like to say before we go, happy first birthday to my amazing little daughter who will be 1 year old tomorrow. So
0: happy birthday.
1: Ansley Ann, I don't think you're listening, but I love you and happy birthday.
0: You can show her this clip years from now and be like, hey, shout you out on the radio for the 1 year.
1: 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We would be still in the stage where she thinks it's cool and not yet near the stage where she thinks it's embarrassing.
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0: Yes. 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

what are you going to, aside, and we all make fun of us, y'all make fun of us for the Neff GWA stuff. What are you going to teach him? Hey, see, you already know how to tackle the ball. When it comes at you, just tackle it. But you're not going to be able to teach him your defensive scheme. And are you going to really want to waste your time trying to teach a guy who's played a lot? I don't think so. So we'll see what happens. Top of the hour. All right, coming up at about 1:10 today.

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1: The last few minutes, here's Middall breaking through the traffic along the far side. Inside the 18, top of the box it comes, strike score! Gamecocks are on the board!
2: And South Carolina breaks through with just under...
1: That's...
3: Kudos, Shelly Smith! All the love today. You took down the hated Clemson rivals.
4: That's all you needed to do it.
3: That's one. Right. Shelly Smith today, from what I understand, holding seminars for certain coaches on how to beat Clemson. Get it right this year. Get it right. Great start to the Palmetto Series last night for the Gamecocks and Shelly Smith's ball club as they take down the Tigers 1-0 over at the Graveyard. And I can't speak enough to it. The fan support.
4: Oh, yeah.
3: The fan support last night over there, 7,000 strong, and some of those Clemson fans, but 7,000 strong pulling for the Garnet Black and those Nike kits. So they go to 2-1 on the season, went over Oregon State and 18th-ranked Clemson, lost, or maybe it's 24th-ranked Clemson and lost to 18th-ranked Wake Forest, I believe is what it is. And they will take on Furman on Sunday. And just to give a little kudos where kudos are due, we brought this up. Give credit where credit's due. Clemson men's soccer team last night 5-1 over number 3 Furman.
4: Okay, good for them.
3: No, I'm just going to say.
4: Yeah, good for them.
3: I'm just going to point it out. We're giving a little soccer credit today. Give credit where credit's due. 803-404-6100. I've got a couple off-topic things I want to get to here, but let's do this. Tyler's got a great question because this is fun. This time of year is fun. I know we're projected to have some thunderstorms tonight, might move some football games, whatnot. But Tyler asked the question, and obviously you're from Georgia.
4: Mm-hmm.
3: Me, I'm from right here in Lexington. Lexington's going to host Midland Valley tonight. My kids go to Gilbert. I've had to become a Gilbert Indian a little bit. But how, 803-404-6100, how big was high school football in your hometown? Like what was it? Was it Gilbert is phenomenal. Like I'll say that for Gilbert. Lexington has become phenomenal, but Gilbert embraces it. Gilbert's a smaller town, smaller, mm-hmm. lesser student body. That town, they call it Gilbert USA. I got to admit, I go out there. It's high school. To me, it's high school football. It's everything you want. It's the hot dogs. It's the French fries. It's families. I go there occasionally. They're playing at Nations 4 tonight, but to me, that's high school football. When I went to Lexington, we had a guy come in named Jimmy Satterfield, one of the best high school coaches in the state, coached at Furman. And he made us better because really before him, we stunk.
4: Mm-hmm.
3: We were bad. You go into the game on Friday? No. But Jimmy Satterfield made it something special. And we started being state competitive. We started competing for state championships. Lost to Dorman in 2001. What was it like for you?
4: Yeah, well, it's funny because after I graduated is when my high school actually started getting good at football and started putting out like a lot of Power Four talent. Christian Ingram on the team now came from my high school, but that was after I graduated. But in my town, because we had three high schools, our county was about 100,000 people. We had three high schools and we all shared one stadium. So Sharp Stadium was downtown. And all three of the high schools in my county shared that stadium. So there was a game happening literally every single Friday night at Sharp through the 3-4 months of the high school football season. And it was like, it was the social event, right? Like that's where everybody hung out on Friday nights across the entire town and county, whether your high school team was playing or not. It's like, hey, going to the game, going to see so-and-so, meet girls, hang out with friends, whatever it may be. Like it was the place to be. In high school.
3: Okay.
4: If you did not go to the game, what's wrong with you? Everybody was at the game type of thing. And, you know, then after the game, you go down to the Waffle House or whatever down the street and hang out with your buddies there and that kind of stuff. But it was like the social event of whatever teams were playing, you know, for that week, and spent many of Fridays at high school football games, both my high school and the other schools in my county. And then none of them were ever any great. You know, they make the playoffs, wouldn't do much in it. But it was always just fun. And I get the kind of nostalgia. I remember last year driving through downtown downtown Lexington on a Friday. I was coming back from Walmart or whatever. And next to me was like a truck full of high school kids. They had a bunch of them in the cab, a bunch of them sitting in the back, all painted up and wearing everything, headed to whatever high school football game they were going to. And I was just kind of sitting there looking at them like, man, I missed that. Those were really fun days.
3: Texter weighs in, and he's very, I don't think I know who this is because we don't have the number saved, but right there with me, and saying Lexington on Fridays during our era, early 2000s, it was rocking. Satterfield had the whole thing going. We had Chris Clark. Demetrius Summers was rolling through at that time. John Wheeler, who is an incredible coach now, and several others. Let me give a shout. I'll give a shout out. Dustin Curtis. Like, there's several of y'all out there that are listening and played football at Lexington and proudly wore the blue and gold. And we had some teams. But then as Texter points out, because yeah, you just mentioned, I don't know if you did on purpose, and I'll give a shout out. Back then, we would play the game, and then everybody would convene in the Rush's parking lot in the middle of Lexington. That was where you go to. The Texter gives a shout-out. Yeah, actually one of the better football players in the state. Just unfortunately didn't make it. Willie Wise. Willie Wise was I loved Willie. I grew up with Willie. And we all have those guys that are legends, too, also. Like, we look back on, and they didn't go to – maybe they didn't make it to college. Maybe they didn't play somewhere small, but we look back on, like – man, I wouldn't want to run into that guy in Oklahoma drill.
4: Yeah. Oh, yeah. No, and you know, the because my high school in Alcove, we were both at the time 7A because that was the biggest classification. Then Eastside was 4A, I want to say. So pretty big time high school football. A lot of athletes that went on to play at the college level. So you could see some of those guys kind of emerging on Friday nights. Eric Stokes, who was a first round pick of the Green Bay Packers out of Georgia. He played for Eastside. Saw him play a lot back when he was in high school and countless others too. So it's always cool to be able to say that you saw those guys at the very beginning before they went on to do amazing and great things, whether it be here or somewhere else. And that's where it all starts there is, you know, on Friday nights at whatever local high school. And I, as we're talking about, I can almost smell it, right? I can smell the concession stands, you know, maybe some cigarette smoke, depending on where you're standing, that type of thing. And I don't know, it brings back good memories.
3: 803-404-6100. If you want to weigh in and, another texture says prosperity. Oh, Mid Carolina. Yeah. Mid Carolina. When I started was dead. Only parents showed up because we were 0-10. But my junior, senior year, Coach Alexander had us in the playoffs and the stands were packed. Just remembering the turnaround is fun to remember. Yeah. I'm with high school football still, it's losing it. It sucks. It's losing it. It's still pure. So it's still in because you heard, Chris Deering say that about, laughing jokingly about Rock Hill and Irma with the transfer portal.
4: Sure. Yeah. It all trickles down to some degree. So it's maybe not as pure as it once was, but there's always that built in factor of it just being kind of a community event. You got kids of high school age. Like, do they still want to go to these kind of things and hang out on Friday nights? Is that still the move? Or
3: I don't know. I'm about to find that out. The daughter's a junior. The son is a freshman. And I'm kind of like geeked up to like, you know, go and catch high school football, to hear the PA announcer, to hear the band.
4: Sure.
3: To see the cheerleading parents, everybody, the community, if you will, the community.
4: And see people, you know.
3: Yeah.
4: It's great.
3: And I'm kind of geared up to see that. And then, of course, look, man, you know, those kids – I mean, I don't know, what, 2%, 1%, 3% going to play college football?
4: Yeah.
3: So they're literally playing it, I hope, still for the love of the game and not for the NIL dollar. That may change, and as a father of a likely high school varsity basketball player, I hope he turns out to be good. But if they're willing to make a law where we can make NIL money off of him, I'll be the first one on this radio station going, hey, my son is for advertising for NIL. You're the parent that's like, you know, selling your son. Yeah, I'll be that guy. So anyway, but we'll see how it goes. But it's fun. And Sean says back in the day, Lexington shared a football stadium with White Knoll. Yeah, those were good times. It was a lot of fun out there. 803-404-6100. How much do you dislike your rival? I got a guy on Message Board Geniuses that right now tops it all. Did you see that post?
4: I don't think I have.
3: Okay. The guy right now takes the guy or girl takes the cake. Let's explain that when we come back. It's the Halftime Show.
0: Wow, what a play. The Game Network. 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
5: 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Time's a tough. 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
6: 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The Las Vegas Raiders rallied from a 17-point deficit to defeat the Houston Texans 22-20 in week two of the NFL preseason. After Houston jumped out to a 20-3 lead, backup quarterback Aiden O'Connell led the comeback, scoring a one-yard touchdown with 14 seconds left to secure the victory. I'm Addie Bates.
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0: 8 o'clock on a Friday afternoon. Welcome aboard the post-game show along with Terry Ford. I'm Jay Phillips. We are live today at Pro Swing Forest Acres location right across from Lowe's Foods next door to Bonefish. Or just in Forest Acres.
1: Yeah, we're in your hood.
0: Yeah,
1: kind of, sort of.
0: It's kind of, sort of.
1: It's within your 5 minutes of Jay.
0: It is, and that makes things a whole lot better. It's a whole lot better. If you wanted to play golf this afternoon outside, you might not get the chance. A, it's hot. Mm-hmm. B, it's hot. C, it might rain.
1: You know where it's not hot?
0: D.
1: You know where there's no rain?
0: Here.
1: Where's here?
0: Right here at Pro Swing. I've just been playing. I had a couple of bad holes to start, but I got better.
1: I saw that pathetic putt when I walked
0: in.
1: That was pretty bad, bro. That was a Terry Ford putt right there, I'm just
0: going
1: to tell you. That was me drunk at Ocean City, Maryland, trying to play miniature golf kind of putt.
0: Yeah, well.
1: I'm sure besides that one, you crushed it, though.
0: I've had a couple of pars and birdies.

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10: Did you break 150?
9: I only played 11 holes.
10: Like I said, did you break 150?
9: No. Thankfully, I was not quite that high. I did have a triple on one hole because I plunked two in the water.
10: Oh.
9: I told Dave, who works here, I was like, man, I hadn't played golf and I haven't swung golf clubs in a while.
10: And so I was,
9: and it was like the third hole, and I was working myself into it, and I was like, no, I can hit a 9-iron here. I don't need an 8-iron, and so I was like, okay, and so then I hit the 8-iron, and then I hit it a little left.
10: Oops.
9: So two times in the water. Anyway, other than that, but I had a birdie. I had a couple of pars. I did all right. I was driving it okay.
10: And you're not too much of a sweaty Jay.
9: I didn't say I wasn't really sweating too much. I tried to take it easy.
10: Control.
9: I tried to take it easy, but I didn't have. I only had a couple drives go past 250, so I wasn't killing it today. But I wanted to not. You know, hurt anything.
10: You know what? That's a good idea, so, by the way. It's a good goal.
9: I don't know that I didn't reach my potential, but it was encouraging that I.
10: It's been a minute, man.
9: I did.
10: Baby steps.
9: Did all right.
10: Baby steps, Sir Phillips.
9: Did all right.

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1: Rattler crossing route, got it. And that's Jalen Brooks at the 10, the 5. Jalen going for it. Touchdown, Carolina. Touchdown, Jalen Brooks.
0: Now that's some good feels right there.
1: Spencer Rattler has done what no other Carolina quarterback has ever done. He's thrown 6 touchdown passes on the night.
0: From 100.1,
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0: All right, 4:49 here on a Friday afternoon. Welcome back in. Jay and Terry with you. Postgame show rolling on. Coming up, top of the five headlines of the day. Gamecock Notebook. Terry and I will start looking ahead to tomorrow's scrimmage and the big things we're looking for. Get you updated on, again, no big deals today, really, at the Board of Trustees meeting. So for anybody that was wondering about that.
1: And Dave, I think David Kloniger explained it well with the whole.
0: But we'll touch on that.
1: Shuffling around payment is made.
0: Again, these lawsuits, there's just been another one, a state court ruling in Kentucky for some guys that have, I almost want to look at some of these guys and go, dude, seriously? Give it up. Stop.
1: Remember this, though. Sometimes it's the people around these guys, agents, financial folks, maybe even hell, family members, hangers on. You know, and I'm not saying these guys are oblivious, but sometimes it's people around them saying, oh man, you got to do it this way. You see what that guy did? See what that guy's doing? And some people don't even understand what's going on.
0: Right.
1: Then all of a sudden, yeah, sure, I'll go back. Yeah, I'll do that. And some, again, if it wasn't for NIL, this wouldn't be happening.
0: Like RJ Lewis, you're going to go back and become a 12-hour full-time student at age 24?
1: Sure you are.
0: After what, almost two seasons?
1: We know this. The only reason you're doing it is NIL. NIL is pushing the bus on all this stuff because you can go back and now make money by playing college basketball, and it's not money that's taped under a bench. I mean, it's like money, right? So if you're Luis, you go, oh, heck, I'll go back to college, make me a nice hefty 6-7-figure NIL pop, and I'll play ball, and I'll have that guy from Big Bang Theory take my tests. We're good.
0: Color me cynical, Terry Ford.
1: Oh, God, yeah.
0: All right. Well, anyway, let's all right, Jalen, cue it up. Let's do it.
1: Jay or Nay, man. Let's do this thing.
0: Let's do it. I'm ready.
1: All right. Fernando Mendoza last night started for the Vegas Raiders in a preseason game.
0: Nice comeback.
1: Had some struggles.
0: Nice comeback.
1: But bounced back a little bit. The Raiders, once they went to other quarterbacks and other players and all that mess in a preseason game, came back. Fernando Mendoza, 8 of 15, threw a pick six, made a bad throw, kind of floated off his back foot.
0: Not just a pick six, man. It was an 80-yarder. Right?
1: Yeah, that was something. Jay or Nay, do you take anything out of Fernando Mendoza's performance last night in a preseason game?
0: I took his interview with Laura Rutledge and tell Mr. Buck I said hello and all that. He's such a nice kid. I think he's going to be fine. Coach Kubiak basically said, no, we're leaving this battle open, but I think the day is sooner rather than later for Fernando Mendoza. It's good to make those mistakes. So what do I take from it? In all seriousness, do I take things from it? Jay, I do. I think he learned some things last night, and I got to tell you, from what we've seen of him, he really knows how to process his mistakes and forget about them. And look, he'll throw more picks.
1: Sure.
0: He'll throw incompletions. Mm-hmm. He'll throw duds.
1: Mm-hmm.
0: But I think he learned something last night about how to process certain things. I think he's that kind of quarterback.
1: And the throw is a bad throw.
0: He's got a degree from Cal.
1: Yeah. And didn't he get a law degree from Indiana?
0: I don't know what he got in Indiana. Yeah, he took something, but I mean, but seriously, I think it was business. But I mean, seriously, he's got a degree from Cal.
1: Smart kid. Look, he floated. He had a little happy feet. He floated backwards, made a bad throw behind an open receiver. All quarterbacks do that at some point. Again, he's smart kid. And in the next Jay or Nate, lead into this. If you are now Coach Jay Phillips of the Vegas Raiders, sorry. Are you starting Kirk Cousins and letting Mendoza sit for a bit? Or are you just going to say, look, he's our guy, screw it, go out there and make mistakes? Well, Jay or Nay, which way are you going?
0: So starting Kirk Cousins, Jay, for a little bit. I know this is the wrong way to say it, but I'm going to say it anyway. I want to protect my investment.
1: Mm-hmm.
0: This team this year is not going to be good enough. And the AFC West might be, with the other three, the best division in football.
1: They're loaded, man.
0: Denver should have made the Super Bowl. Weird snowstorm. The Chiefs will be back after the best quarterback in football got hurt. And Harbaugh has the Chargers poised. So there's no rush. There's no reason to just get him out there. We've seen too many franchises destroy the confidence of young quarterbacks.
1: Mm-hmm.
0: Don't do it.
1: 100%.
0: Don't do it.
1: 100%.
0: Put him in games from time to time. Let him play. Maybe by November. But don't say, you've got to go save the Raiders. Don't do that to him right now.
1: That's the mistake bad franchises make, to ruin quarterbacks.
0: Well, the Raiders have become a bad franchise. That's the sad part. We talked about it. I mean, mm-hmm. Mark Davis is not his father.
1: He got no football smarts from his old man.
0: And I don't mean that. Like, I don't mean that to like even like rag on the guy. I'm like dead serious. Like, you don't know what you're doing, man.
1: He got none.
0: Like, Al Davis knew football.
1: And
0: Mark Davis knows what
1: haircuts.
0: A football is.
1: He knows haircuts.
0: Yeah, that's it.
1: All right, last J or Nay.
0: Okay.
1: Athletic has their top 25 players, 25 years of age and under. Number one is Penei Sewell, the excellent left tackle in Detroit. Number two is Jalen Carter, game wrecker from the interior of the defensive line in Philadelphia. Number three, Brock Bowers, tight end from Vegas. Jay or Nay, Brock Bowers should be higher on this list.
0: No, I think it's fair where the first two are. But Bowers is the best tight end in football now, so.
1: He's something else, man.
0: Yeah, so I'm good with that.
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2: 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It's time to open the Gamecock Notebook on the post-game show with Jay Phillips and Terry Ford on the Game Network.
1: Welcome
5: right, welcome back in. Gamecock Notebook time here on this Friday. Jay and Terry with you. Again, be careful. The rain is hitting all across the state. Those of you across the Midlands, looks like it's heading a little bit into the PD area as well. If you're listening to us in Charleston, y'all look good.
11: You look good in Charleston?
5: Yeah, so congrats. Yes. A little cloudy, but looks like you're all right. But here in Columbia, again, I was supposed to be going to a minor league baseball game. But the weatherman in me says it's going to be okay. Or maybe just the naive optimist in me says it's going to be okay. And, yeah, so anyway, but be careful out there no matter what. All right, so a lot of people yesterday online, Terry Ford, saw the words Shane Beamer employment agreement changes on the docket for today's Board of Trustees meeting, and immediately we're giving him an extension already. The season hadn't started. They went 4-8 last year. What are they thinking? Why would they give him a raise? Okay, they didn't do any of that, y'all. Here's what happened. It's an amendment to his deal that does not change one number on this deal. And what I mean by that is he's not earning a penny more or a penny less. There's not a day more or a day less being added to any type of length to this deal. So the numbers are the same. Instead, there is a new LLC, Limited Liability Corporation, that Shane Beamer has started, and the athletics department will pay a lot of his secondary income into this LLC. Then they won't have to pay certain costs that are associated with his contract. Mm-hmm. And then the LLC will license back Shane's image for the university to use. So, in all their promotional materials, the stuff they do with us is the flagship.
11: Sure.
5: And what they do with the Shane Beamer television show or when he's on YouTube, they'll still have all that. It's just going to be done. And what this will do, and I don't know how or why, because I'm not an accountant or an attorney.
11: No.
5: Don't really want to be.
11: Nope.
5: Nothing against those people.
11: Nope,
5: need them.
11: Fine.
5: Need them. Love them.
11: Yeah, love them to death.
5: But it will save some tax money on both sides. That's what we're told.
11: There you go. Then now it's going to be like Shane Beamer's image. That's not like AI. That's like real Shane Beamer.
5: No, like NIL. NIL.
11: Well, Shane have NIL deal.
5: Well, yeah, he does
11: nice.
5: Actually.
11: Yeah, that
5: I mean,
11: guy.
5: That's the thing. Everybody has one.
11: I know.
5: All your favorite pro players have them. In fact, I was looking at a story about a particular big name soccer player in Europe, was that the club that he was playing owned half of his rights, and he's like, "Yeah, here's what we're going to do. I'm going to own the rights. I'll let you use them when I feel like it."
11: There you go. When you got leverage, man.
5: And they were like, okay.
11: Mm-hmm.
5: Yeah. So, I mean, even in the pros, listen, the Chiefs don't just get to use Patrick Mahomes when they feel like it. It's in his contract.
11: Mm-hmm. Yeah. Oh, yeah, all that stuff is.
5: Yeah.
11: It's worded different.
5: Well, that's
11: maybe,
5: the problem in college, that the college players didn't have control over their own NIL.
11: Forever.
5: NIL's been a thing forever.
11: Sure.
5: It's just you didn't. We only know those things now as college fans because
11: pros have had contracts forever.
5: Yeah, because of the exclusions, right? Not the inclusions.
11: Absolutely.
5: So, anyway, let's see some other things. David Kloniger reporting from the board meeting today. Phase one of the Williams-Brice renovation is on time and will be completed by the season opener. It's the space will be a little different, obviously, with some of the construction that is going on. But in terms of phase one, it will be completed. The State Fiscal Accountability Authority.
11: Ooh, that was a good one.
5: Also approved Carolina's request to revise the student area space for phase two of the project. So some of that money will be moved so Carolina can make that space more than just a football season spot. It also drops Carolina's debt, the athletics debt, that is, to $272 million. So this is an area around the student section. So there you go. Just a couple things at the board.
11: You got to do stuff, man.
5: But no No big deals.
11: No big deal.
5: But just things that the board actually has to do.
11: They'll just show up and, you know, ratify contracts and give their okay on who gets hired to coach teams. So they have to actually do other stuff.
5: They have things to do. Scrimmage tomorrow. I guess last week we talked a lot about this. I guess some of the themes are going to be the same as last week. The difference is now you're missing two wide receivers because of injury.
11: Yep.
5: We heard the head coach say some nice things about some running backs, but give no indication as to any type of running back separation.
11: Right. And
5: I feel like those are the areas tomorrow night where those groups, I think, get pushed.
11: Here's what I hope. I hope that when Shane's having talks with his coaching staff, they have a clear idea who is going to be the starter. They just don't want to give the media anything. I hope that's where it's at. I hope it's one of those things where you're sitting there going, we know Clark, Fuller, whoever's going to be our starting running back. We just don't want to be giving the media any of that. Because, you know, if we say it to the media, then Kent State's going to get that info and it could change the whole game. I say that obviously sarcastically. So hopefully there is a leader in the clubhouse in that depth chart. And they're just not telling us anything because, you know, we're the media people. That's what I'm hoping. Because if it's really clumped up the way it kind of feels like it is, I'm one of those people, it's like, I always feel like if it's clumped up like that, it's not necessarily a positive.
5: Right.
11: It's always no one stepping forward and grabbing it.
5: Right.
11: More than, hey, they're all really, really good, and we can't figure, no.
5: And Coach Drayton mentioned that, you know, and I read between his lines maybe more than any other coach in the last few weeks, because I think he pretty much put it out there. I don't want a running back by committee.
11: Right.
5: He didn't say that.
11: Right.
5: But he did say, and I'm barely paraphrasing, if that's what we have to do, we'll do it.
11: Yeah,
5: but you could tell that when he said it, that's not ideal. I don't want this, and again, what are they looking for? You know, is it some of the things that they may be doing without the football that are just as important as what they're doing with the football, especially in this offense? Mm-hmm. How many of the nuances that you need to pick up as a blocking back or a way to read your defender? You know, are they concerned about what? You know, I mean, you had the great stat about just, you know, for the word tempo, that Carolina was actually amongst the top third of tempo teams in the country last season,
11: which
5: you would not expect. No. So how much of those things does Matthew Fuller or Juwan Howell already pick up on, you know, relative to what Sark's offense was that Christian Clark was running? You know, and I'm not saying that I don't know enough about it. I don't know what they're looking for.
11: Right.
5: You know, or is it just a matter of, son, you know, take ball, run.
11: Run.
5: We'll figure out. You know, and it's not that simple either, but I'd like to know more of what it will be that separates these guys from one another. But John Whittle told us this week that it does seem like Fuller and Clark have definitely pulled away from the rest of the pack. By how much, I'm not so sure.
11: Well, you know, it just feels like, you know, if a guy's really good, like for an example, to your point, if a guy is far and away number one, and let's say, okay, he is, when it comes to blitz pickup and stuff like that, you'll put up with that if he's a high-level runner and he's far and away your best guy. Now, if you get into what you're saying, a scenario of everybody's kind of like on the same line, then you are going to look at the little things. You're going to say, okay, you're both as running backs about the same. Okay, which one of you is better at blitz pickup?
5: Right.
11: Which one of you is better getting out of the backfield and catching the football? So all of a sudden, those other skills will become more heightened when you don't have a true number one. You're going by committee, because then you say, okay, you're my third down back because, A, I like how you get yourself open kind of the backfield, but, B, I also like you can pick up blitzes and free runners and rushers. And then your other guy is maybe your first and second down guy or whatever, because he can run the ball, but maybe those aren't his strengths. That's where you get into that minutia of running back by committee, right?
5: Yeah.
11: So you hope you get a guy who can just be your dude and you run with him.
5: Scrimmage number two tomorrow night. That's the Gamecock Notebook. Drive around the SEC is next.
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5: I'm WNBA star Jackie Young. 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
9: 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Mike Golick Jr. here. Labor Day weekend is back. Football, tailgates, and the grill's hot. 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